0: 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Untuk membahasnya sudah hadir Managing Director Tony Blair Institute for Global Change Asia Pacific, Andy Radcliffe. Andy, thank you for being here with CNN Indonesia Business this morning. I'm going to kick off our talk about AI. Many people still see government services as slow and complicated. So how can AI help, you know, like to change that?
1: Thank you. Yes, and I think the really interesting thing about AI, so we work in more than 40 countries around the world with political leaders, mm-hmm. and every single leader around the world is trying to come to terms with how AI can change government. Mm-hmm. And politics and government is often a race between citizens' expectations and the ability of government to deliver. Mm-hmm. And I think the reality. So expectations are rising. We're all using AI and technology in our day-to-day lives. Mm-hmm. We expect things to get fast and we get instant responses. And government needs to learn to keep up with that. Mm-hmm. And I think the reality for governments and political leaders everywhere is that every leader is governing in the age of AI now. Yes. The question is how to show citizens that it can make a difference for their day-to-day lives.
0: Yes, yes, that's going to be like the biggest homework for government, you know, like to tell the citizens. And the Tony Blair Institute talks about the reimagined states. So what does the look like for Indonesia and where should the government start? And that's going to be the questions, right? Where to start?
1: Where to start, exactly. Yeah. So when we talk about the reimagined state, I think very often when a new technology comes in, what people think of is doing the same, government doing the same processes, just faster.
0: Yeah.
1: So the same old forms, but now they're online, or the same processes, but the computer or the AI helps the official do them faster.
0: Yeah.
1: But reimagining the state is saying, how can government actually be different with these new capabilities? Mm-hmm. And I think there's two really important changes that AI offers for government. Mm-hmm. One is being preventative. Mm-hmm. So rather than waiting for something to happen, getting in early and stopping it happening or giving citizens support they need before the problem emerges. And I think one example that I'm really interested in for Indonesia is the president's got this free health checks program. Mm-hmm. That's brilliant because people are going to get to see a doctor, but it's also going to generate huge amounts of data that combined with AI could be used to identify problems before they emerge, tell someone they need to come back in, identify public health issues before they emerge.
0: Yep.
1: So there's that prevention side. And then the other area that I think we really need to be braver and reimagine the state is personalization. Mm-hmm. So we've worked with the government here on social protection. Mm-hmm. And the thing with social protection is you've got two targeting problems.
0: Yep.
1: One is people that are entitled to it not getting it, not getting the money they need. Mm-hmm. And then the other problem is people that aren't entitled to it getting the money they need, fraud. Right. Mm-hmm. And the use of data and AI can, first of all, help us make sure that everyone's getting what they should be getting.
0: Yep.
1: But then the next stage, the reimagined state, is reacting quickly to people's lives changing.
0: Right.
1: Because
0: and that's really important, right?
1: Yeah, it's so important.
0: It's so dynamic,
1: that's the personalization bit. Yeah. Bureaucracies tend to want things to be neat and in boxes.
0: Yeah.
1: Our lives are messy.
0: No.
1: And unpredictable.
0: No, we cannot wait for that. Right.
1: And AI is a way of saying, okay, you've just lost your job. You need to get some money quickly. Yeah. You're entitled to it. Mm-hmm. We'll spot that and we'll get you it fast rather than you'll apply, you'll bring in your papers, you'll wait a month, by which time the situation could have got a lot worse.
0: Okay.
1: So that personalization side, I think there's a huge amount of potential. And I know the government in Indonesia are really committed to making change on that social protection side, and we've already seen that.
0: So are we on the same pace, you know, like to catch those targets?
1: I think it's a real challenge for political leaders all over the world because the change is so fast.
0: And
1: I'm sure you know, even doing your day job here, yeah. You've probably moved from ChatGPT to Claude.
0: It's changing every day, you know, like, yeah.
1: And so it's a real challenge for governments everywhere, but I think what governments need to do, and this is true for Indonesia, is show citizens quickly that we can do things better, because one of the challenges is people are losing trust in government. What they want to see is change. What they want to see is impact in their day-to-day lives.
0: Right.
1: And so finding those examples like social protection, or like making the best use of the free health checks, where people feel the difference, I think that's the thing that's going to build trust and help these things to improve.
0: So just like focus on like those kind of sectors, you know, like healthcare, social protections, and that's going to be like change the citizen perspective about how our governments, you know, like developing the, you know, like the system, right?
1: I think that's I think that's right. Focus on the examples where people can really feel and notice the difference.
0: Okay.
1: And I think Indonesia has a huge opportunity to seize with AI. So it's a big country.
0: Yeah.
1: It's a young country, so if you can change education, people can be learning the cutting edge. It's harder for me to change to the latest technology than it is for a school student or a college student. So you've got a young population at the same time. And I think you've also got a government leadership that's really committed to seizing the opportunities of digital and AI too.
0: Right. Andy, this is quite interesting. I mean, from your experience, what is the biggest lessons and the biggest mistake countries make when adopting AI in the government?
1: Yeah, I think of AI as like any capability. Mm-hmm. We get caught up in the jargon of the tech, but if you want to do anything government and you've got a capability, imagine it's just a group of people, you know, a group of public servants.
0: Okay.
1: I used to work in Prime Minister Strategy Unit in the UK in education. Mm-hmm. What made me successful in that?
0: Mm-hmm. Was adapting?
1: First of all, clarity about what you're trying to achieve.
0: Yes.
1: AI is a tool. So public servants are tools to deliver something for citizens. So be really clear what the problem you're trying to solve is.
0: Right.
1: Mm-hmm. Secondly, have really committed leadership. You need the leadership to keep saying, we need to do this, we need to do this, we need to do this. Keep the focus on it.
0: Mm-hmm.
1: Then have the right capabilities. Mm-hmm. When I was in government, it was bringing in private sector expertise or civil servants with different experience. Now, it's these technological capabilities. Mm-hmm. So what's the right technology tools? Who are the right global partners that can bring that technology?
0: Mm-hmm.
1: And then have you got the right data and information feeding into the system?
0: Mm-hmm.
1: For me, it was reading reports.
0: Right.
1: Now it's this digital public infrastructure that can make this AI so much more powerful as a tool to deliver change.
0: Right. Talking about tools, that Indonesia right now is building its digital public infrastructures, and how can AI turn that foundations into like much better public services?
1: I think the thing with any infrastructure is, if you're a citizen or a consumer, you don't want to know about the infrastructure.
0: Right.
1: When I go to watch the World Cup this morning, I just want to turn on the telly and know the electricity is going to come, right?
0: Right.
1: But in order for that to happen, we need power stations, we need a functioning grid, we need distribution, right?
0: Yeah.
1: So digital public infrastructure is that infrastructure, but for AI and the digital world. And so you need both at the same time. Mm-hmm. You need to build the digital ID so that you can join up the data effectively or build it around the citizen. You need to get departments to share their information so that we understand how health and education and employment all fit together.
0: Mm-hmm.
1: But then you need to put the AI on top so that the interface for the citizen, they see the benefits of all that infrastructure in the background.
0: Mm-hmm.
1: And the two areas where I think there's huge potential, one is healthcare.
0: Mm-hmm.
1: I talked a little bit about this with the free health checks, but the potential to really intervene early and personalise healthcare is huge.
0: Mm-hmm.
1: And also for a nation as big as Indonesia, that's an archipelago, to think we're not going to get the best doctors out to the most remote areas, but can we use technology to get people in those areas access to the best healthcare remotely, supported by AI.
0: Yep.
1: And I would say the same for education. We can't always get the best teachers to go and stay where they're most
0: needed. That's going to be our problems, you know, like put your, like, the human resources in, like, different areas where, like, there's limited transportation, mobilizations, kind of things, right?
1: But I think this is really important because we often think about technology as if it's particularly relevant for graduates in big cities, but actually I think I think we should be asking ourselves, can we use these tools to reach the people that most need the help, most need access to health, most need access to education? So for me, it's an equity issue,
0: right?
1: AI as well as just an efficiency or an economic issue.
0: So how do you see Indonesia? Are we already, like, trying to, like, moving on, you know, like, on that kind of pace? I mean, like, infrastructures in, like, more remote areas where they really need that the most. Gitu. Do you think that Indonesia already on that level, you know, like, to how to distribute the infrastructures, you know, the human resource about that?
1: Yeah, I've been hugely impressed by both the commitment of the government to drive these difficult reforms, and also just the innovation in the Indonesian economy. Right. We visited Lippo Group's hospitals and AI facilities yesterday and saw there's lots and lots of Indonesian-led AI innovation in the public sector and in the private sector. So you can never go fast enough. You can always learn from other countries, but I think Indonesia's got a lot to be excited about.
0: Yeah, we have should be excited about that. And we have, like, Perlinsos Digital is one of Indonesia's first major AI projects. And do you think that this could be, you know, become the model for wider government reform? And what kind of the risks that we are facing, you know, like, in using this kind of digital Perlinsos?
1: So I think it really can be a model for reform because it shows the benefits for citizens of joining up that infrastructure in the background, getting different ministries to put the information together and say, how can we get people the help they need when they need it? And so I hope that can be scaled up, but also that it can be applied to other policy areas where people could benefit. I think on the risk side, there's two kinds of risk. There's a risk that we don't keep driving, as in, as political leaders. I know this from my time in government in the UK. You get a pilot done, and then you think, okay, we've got that. We'll go and focus somewhere else. Yeah. But you really have to drive it through to delivery and scale. Yeah. So keep that focus, which I think is there in the government. And then the second risk is often these programs are touching people at very important times in their life, very sensitive times in their life, whether that's registering the birth of your child or you've lost a loved one and you need a bit more financial support. And those are times when errors can be really costly. So for example, if we're using AI to draft the letter to a citizen to say your social protection has been approved upon the death of your loved one, you need a human to check that the letter's right, that the name of the loved one's right, because what can seem like a small error if it's in one of our emails in the office can be really consequential at those important times in someone's life. So working out what those important moments are and making sure that there's a human oversight. So that, as well as the technology, you've always got that human side at the same time. I think that's really important.
0: I believe so. That, I mean, like, we still need the human touch, you know. And so this is another question about how can AI make social assistance more accurate without compromising privacy of leaving vulnerable people behind? And this is really important about human touch there, right?
1: I think it's interesting with the privacy stuff, because we worry a lot more about privacy with government than we do in our day-to-day lives. When we're signing up for apps, we're giving our information to all sorts of different companies all the time. And we feel comfortable with that because we see an immediate benefit from it. Oh, I need this app to find where
0: just the knowledge and fill all the things, right?
1: Exactly. So I think a big part of it for government is building trust that that they will not just have their data treated confidentially and privately, but they'll see the benefit.
0: Right.
1: The services will improve. That things will move faster. That they'll get the support they get the support they need. So I think the trust comes from delivery, ultimately. When people see that, oh, I've given that information, but it wasn't just a form that went off and we never saw again. It actually led to something.

0: happening,
1: mm-hmm.
0: then people will start to believe in these systems and invest in them. And then you get better data, and then you can do more to help citizens.
1: Your trust is going to be the key there, right? I mean, like, so we can be so, you know, like, secure and safe, you know, like, sharing our, you know, like, private data to do, you know, like, to the apps. And maybe the last question for you, Andy, 5 years from now, what would success look like for AI in Indonesia's public service?
0: So, predicting what's going to happen 2 months
1: ahead. Can we catch up all the targets, right?
0: Well, in AI, as you, it's predicting is a very dangerous game because the technology is improving so fast. So I don't know what the technology will look like, but the thing that I'm really confident about for Indonesia is that you'll be showing the people of Indonesia that government can deliver real improvements in their lives, and that they can trust in the government to make things better.
1: Right.
0: And that's so important, because that becomes a virtuous circle then. Mm-hmm. If we believe that government can help us, then we will trust the systems and we'll engage. Yeah. I really think Indonesia has the potential to get there, and I'm really, really optimistic for Indonesia's reform. And I think the way I would describe it is, what you want to get to is the intelligence is artificial, but the impact is real.
1: All right. That's a very strong closing statement.
0: Thank you.
1: Andy, thank you so much for your time being here in Inside Indonesia Business. That we have like confidence, we have the trust, and we really have like AI is just a tool, and they still need like a human touch, you know, like, to deliver. Andy, once again, thank you so much for coming here, and enjoy your stay in Indonesia.
0: Thank you,
1: Thank you so much. Dan Sire Indonesia Business akan kembali usai jeda berikut ini. Tetaplah bersama kami.